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Did you ever think about how to replace it? Now the night turns in into a poker tell, and the day runs dry where once was a well. An enormous chill that you need to quell. Hear the fisherman's cough and the seagull's cry, how they call your bluff.

ashes whine, they haven't got a clue. When the signal dies, what do I really lose? There are many ways how to replace these tired lines of these modern blues. So the summer creaks when the daughter speaks. Is it in our gift to plug up the leaks? Do you ever think

I thought I'd let that lovely bit of birdsong just play out there. Oh, what a nice way to start a Monday morning. Hello, everyone. Just after 10 to 8, Monday morning, Phonic FM, and 24 hours after the summer solstice, the 21st of June, I thought I'd do something a little bit different this morning and celebrate this wonderful time of the year. The sun and the moon and the solstice, and in particular, the gathering at Stonehenge on Sunday morning to watch the sunrise. I've got a lovely, lovely collection of sun and moon music, starting off with that album, which I think helped me just choose this theme today. Kate Bush's eighth LP, Ariel, that came out in 2005. It's a couple of different discs. The first disc is called The Sea of Honey, but it's the second disc that I particularly love, The Sky of Honey. And this is a particular, it's just a single piece of music divided into tracks, which takes place over the course of a single summer day, beginning really, really early in the morning and ending 24 hours later with the next sunrise. And we started with Ariel and its euphoric Welcome to the Morning Sunrise. I thought absolutely apt today, 22nd of June. And yeah, loads more sunshine to come. Here we go.

Well, it doesn't get much better than that from Oh! But we don't want it again, do we? Oh, it's early on a Monday morning. That was from Phantom Power, 2003. Hello, Sunshine, from Gruff Rhys and his band from Wales, who I understand are one of the headliners at Beautiful Days at the end of the order. Get your words out, Kaz, at the end of August. I went online last night and gutted to see, well, they're brilliant for them. They're completely sold up. Really, really good lineup this year. But yeah, that was a very nice start to the show. I know I've played that song lots and yeah, going to definitely play it again and want to do so for the lovely girls in London. Off to Prague today, you lucky things. Bet you're feeling excited. And yeah, I thought I'd play that one for you. And a Yorkshire singer next, because I know that will go down very well. I'm going to play Red Sun Rising, the title track from Chris Brain's recent album released earlier this spring. I know Chris Brain has been played so much on this show. If you haven't heard him before, he hails from Yorkshire. He's a potter. He's a keen on his allotment. And he's got a really, really beautiful voice. And there's still some tickets to see him at the Barrel House in Totnes. He's coming down here on the 21st of July, where on his set, he'll also be singing a cover of the second song I'm going to play for you. Bert Jansch's Fresh as a Sweet Sunday Morning, but his version is utterly, utterly beautiful. And yeah, nice little bit of early folk on the show this morning. So here's Chris Brain. Red Sun Rising.

Bert Janch there, and sweet as a Sunday morning. And as I said, oh, I always rave on about Chris Brain, but if you can get yourself to Totnes at the Barrel House, 21st of July, you'll be totally, totally in for a treat. And he sings the cover of that song that is just the sweetest. Unfortunately, not being recorded anywhere, or I'd have played that this morning, but had his Red Sun Rising, the title track from his new album before that. And sweet as a Sunday morning, I'm not going to go on about it, but I did my first ever Stonehenge summer solstice night and sunrise there this weekend, and it was a very, very sweet Sunday morning indeed. Beautiful, beautiful weather, a really gorgeous gathering, 20,000 people I think there were, very, very peaceful and wonderful. So we're going to be talking about stones and things later in the show, but I promise not to go on about all of that. So we're going to crack on with a bit of an archetypal summer anthem, Everybody Loves the Sunshine, released in 1976. His best known song on Roy Ayres' Ubiquity, Everybody Loves the Sunshine album. Yeah, let's have a little bit of this.

Roy Ayres, Ubiquity there, and Everybody Loves the Sunshine. If you've just tuned in, just gone 10 past eight, a little bit of a theme to the show this morning. It's all about the sun and the moon and the solstice, which was yesterday. And we might have a few Stone songs, well, not the Rolling Stones, but a few Stone songs thrown in the middle of the show today. And carrying on that theme, I'm going to play now a jazz standard written and first recorded by Bobby Herb in 1963. It was a song written about finding a brighter day. I mean, out there today, it is absolutely gorgeous. Blue skies, lovely as I came in this morning. I'm now sat in the basement of the Phoenix with my fan firmly on and yeah, not a window in sight down here, but there you go. The song actually was about this, not really about anything sunny at all. It was about the stabbing of his older brother outside a Nashville nightclub. But it was about finding joy after bad things that had happened. And it's been recorded by loads of people over the years. Cher, James Brown, Boney M. But this morning I'm going to play you a little bit of Marvin Gaye, his version, which I think is my favourite. And then Lizzie, I don't know if you're listening this morning, Lizzie and Al. I'm going to play the first two songs from the Beatles this morning. And I know it's one of your favourites. And no surprise, later on I'm going to play Sun King, also from the Abbey Road album. I couldn't do a show about the sun and the moon without Here Comes the Sun, but let's have a little bit of Marvin Gaye to start with.

0: Lizzie, I know that that is one of your favourites. Here Comes the Sun. The first of two Beatles offerings this morning.
1: Very good it was too. Today's show is all about the sun and the moon. And as I said, inspired a little bit by the Kate Bush song that I started off at the beginning of the show, inspired a little bit about the solstice this weekend. But also last week, I went to the Sun and Moon exhibition at the Saatchi Gallery. It's art inspired by the celestial. And it was a bit of a mixed bag, to be honest with you. Some really good stuff, but bit of a mixed bag. But there is some amazing art on if you're up in town at the moment. Tracy Emin is still on, obviously, at the Tate Modern. Anish Kapoor has opened at the Hayward. We've got the summer exhibition, which again I've heard is a bit mixed, but always worth a look at the Royal Academy. And then on Friday, Frida Kahlo is opening at the Tate, and we'll be there all summer. So some amazing art in London this summer. But as I said, the theme of the song inspired by the Sun and the Moon show at the Saatchi Gallery, as well as all the other things at this time of the year. We're playing lots of sunshine songs on our first hour of the show. And this song, much played on the show, The Avalanches from Melbourne. There's so much excitement in the Hart household because finally they've announced a date. They're playing the Roundhouse in London on the 6th of November. Not sure if they're sold out yet. Tickets went on sale a couple of weeks ago, everyone's very excited about that one. And I'm going to play Oh the Sun featuring Perry Farrell from Jane's Addiction, and this is from their 2020 album We Will Always Love You. Going to do a few hellos in a wee while. Thank you so much for tuning in, you lovely lot. Here's The Avalanches.

I should have remembered that one. Always finishes really abruptly. I've played it so many times on the show. But yeah, there was the Avalanches, Perry Farrell and Oh the Sun, which bringing us up to 25 past eight nearly, Monday morning, 22nd of June, proper British summertime now, and yeah, long nights and lots of sunshine this week. I'm going to go from one Australian to another, and I'm going to play with you a bit of Xavier Rudd, and he's from Torquay in Australia, which I thought was very apt. Had to look that one up because I didn't know where Torquay in Australia was, but it's just on the southwest coast, just southwest of Melbourne, where the Avalanches are from. Didn't really do that link direct on purpose, but there you go, like a little bit of a segue. Most of his songs are written, they're socially conscious, environmental themes, and his new double LP, Freedom Express, is out now. But I think this is the song that he's known for best. It's called Follow the Sun, and I want to play this for my lovely brother. Because this weekend he achieved his second Race for the Sun on his bicycle, which always astounds me because I can't ride a bike. And he cycled over 200 miles from the northeast coast by Newcastle all the way across the Scottish borders to Ayr. And they started on the summer solstice day at sunrise, and they needed to complete the cycle by sunset. And I think he did it with about an hour and a half or something to spare. But he's raised loads and loads and loads of money for leukemia. And because he also did the London to Paris bike ride, I don't know if you remember, a couple of weeks ago. So I think his legs are a little bit sore at the moment, and I know he's tuned in today. So massive love to you. Big, big well done. And here is Follow the Sun.

So a new version of that classic jazz standard, Summertime, of course, but a new version to the show. I've played so many versions of that over the years. But that was Ray Barretto from his 1973 album Carnival. And he's an American percussionist and band leader of Puerto Rican descent and well known for his Latin jazz. And I've been listening to that one quite a lot at home. And I thought, yeah, needed to include that this morning with the sunshine element of this show. And we're going to carry on now for a little bit of Jessica Smythe, Irish singer and rapper from Cork in Ireland, known as Big Pig. And apparently her name came from the name of a pizza that she was eating in a place where she used to live. And it was called a Big Pig Pizza. And I think during a drunken night, it sort of was a name that stuck. And that's what she's known as now. Her WLP 1111 was released last year. But I'm going to go back to 2019. I've played this song before. Here's her version. Here's Sunny.

I should have remembered. That's another one that finishes quite abruptly. Big Pig there and her song Sunny, taking us up to just after 25 to 9. I hope you don't have anywhere to rush out to this morning. It's a beautiful day out there, but I think it's going to be an absolutely stunning, very, very hot week, especially if you're up in London town. But yeah, wonderful out there this morning, carrying on with the sunshine. And I couldn't do a sunny show without playing a bit of Emiliana Torini. I don't think my lovely friends who are travelling across the south of Iceland for 1 minute have tuned in this morning, but I'm going to play a bit of Emiliana Torini from her 2005 album Fisherman's Woman, which would definitely be one I take on a desert island.

And then a second offering from the Beatles, from Abbey Road again. Couldn't have had a sunny show without a little bit of Sun King, but here's Emiliana.

I thought Mon and Johnny having honeymooned in Italy would love the end of that little bit. Good morning, Mon, if you're still listening, if you haven't headed into work. And yeah, a few hellos now to Jan. Hello, my lovely. Roxy, Anthony, Claire, morning. Lizzie, I know you love the Beatles song. Dave and Gail, I know, are listening in. You're actually home territory this morning. Good morning to you, lovelies. To my lovely listeners in Hereford, to Andy and Jen, and my lovely girls in London, off on their hollybobs today, off to Prague. If you want a hello, do message into the studio or to me. And I'm obviously very, very happy to say hello. Right, final song about the sun, the sunrise, before we go to sunset time. And I'm going to go to his Kea album, his 10th album that came out in 1978. A little bit of Bob Marley and the Wailers, of course. And this version I'm going to play this morning is a re-recorded version of the song that first appeared on the Lee Perry produced album Soul Revolution Part 2 in 1973. Of course, this is Bob Marley and the Wailers, Sun is Shining.

0: I think that's the most perfect song for this morning. Sun is shining, weather is sweet. Beautiful bit of Bob Marley there. Not a song that I've played much before on this show. And very lovely it was too. So that was my final. I played 14 tracks this morning, all about the sunrise and the sunshine. And we're going to go now at 10 to 9 on a Monday morning to three songs about the sunset that I had to include this morning, because we've had some beautiful, beautiful sunsets over the weekend, and I think we've got lots more to come with such clear blue skies this week. So we're going to start off with from their 2006 album, Whatever People Say I Am, That's What I'm Not. Obviously, it's an album that features Mardi Bum. We're going to have a bit of Arctic Monkeys just to change the mood a little bit. And their song, When the Sun Goes Down, followed by one of the most famous sunset songs of all time. Yeah, you know what it is. From the Kinks, 1967. It was where Johnny set off from to go to Stonehenge on Saturday night. A little bit of Waterloo sunset. He was up with everyone else seeing the Chiefs at Twickenham this weekend, and they had an amazing day. A shame they didn't come out the winners, but I think everyone agreed what a great, great match it was. Amazing spirit, and the Chiefs have done amazingly. So well done, Chiefs, this season. And then we're going to return for our third song to Kate Bush's beautiful Aerial album, and the second second disc on the album, and The Sky of Honey. As if you were tuned in at 7:45 this morning, you'll know that this album follows 24 hours of a summer day. It starts off on a sunny morning. It goes all the way through the night to sunrise the next morning. And we started the show with Aerial, and I'm going to play the beautiful, beautiful sunset song. But let's go off, have a bit of Arctic Monkeys first.
1: I said, who's that girl there? I wonder what went wrong so that she had to roam the streets. She don't do major credit cards, I doubt she does receipts. It's all not quite legitimate. And what a scummy man. Just give him half a chance, I bet he'll rob you if he can. Can see it in his eyes.

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I said he's a scumbag, don't you know?

0: dancer, but he'll rob you if he can. And see it in his eyes, yeah, that he's got a nasty plan. I hope you're not involved at all.
1: I just have to make an apology. There was an expletive in that song and I hadn't double checked it before I put it on air, and I'm not allowed to play any expletives in songs. So if that offended anyone, I'm very sorry. And it was noted, and yeah, I'm very sorry. Let's carry on with the Kinks.

Absolutely wonderful. Absolutely wonderful. Bit of Kate Bush there and her Sunset Song, as I said, from the second disc on her Aerial Double LP that came out in 2005. It's The Sky of Honey and is just utterly beautiful. I love it. It's an album that I play an awful lot. And yeah, lovely to listen to that again. So hope you enjoyed that one too. 9:05. We've now made it through to sunset. We've done sunrise and sun and sunset. So should we have a few Stones, bit of Stones? I wanted to, obviously, I'm not going to bore everyone, but I did my first Stonehenge summer solstice this weekend and just thought we'd have a few songs about stones and stone circles. My Instagram feed has been absolutely full of people who've gathered, you know, at Scorrel or at the Merry Maidens down in Cornwall, and a really natural place to see the summer solstice in. So we're going to start off with a new release by the Buddha Bar brand, and they released their album Chakra earlier this year in January, and these compilation albums are absolutely lovely, loads to choose from. And this one includes some sort of Indian film, a bit of new age ambient sort of elements. And I'm going to play something called Stone Circle. And then I'm really, really tentatively stretching the link. I thought we needed a bit of Neil Diamond on a Monday morning. And he has a 1971 song from his seventh LP, Stones. So I thought we'd have a bit of that. But let's go first to the Buddha Bar Lounge and Stone Circle. This is lovely.

I had to include some of the arch druid Julian Cope's music in my show this morning. Back in 1998, he released a really, really beautiful book called The Modern Antiquarian. And it is an odyssey through megalithic Britain. Basically, it's a guidebook about every like stone circle, standing stones in this country. We bought it when it first came out, and it's been an absolute, yeah, right in the middle of our bookcase and a very important book to us and our family. It includes loads about Stonehenge, about Avebury. And of course, Julian Cope was also the lead singer of Teardrop Explodes. I played Reward on my pop-up 80s show a couple of weeks ago on a Tuesday. But today I thought I'd go to his 1991 album Peggy Suicide for a little bit of Beautiful Love. I hope you enjoyed that. And before that, had to just sneak in a little bit of Stones by Neil Diamond. I don't know if I got away with that one. But yeah, Monday morning, need a bit of Neil Diamond. And I can't resist sneaking in. Oh, this is a bit naff, but I'm just going to do it anyway. Here's a bit of Babs and Stony and, yeah, a bit far.

Yeah, had to fit that one in. Little bit of Babs and Stony End. So we've done the Sun, we've done the Stones, and now we're going to move on for a little bit of the Moon. It's 20 past nine. I've just had a message from Christian. He might not be able to make it into the studio this morning, so I might just overrun 10 o'clock a little bit, because I've got some good Moon songs coming up. I'll play whatever I've got till the end of the show. And yeah, let's kick off with a very obvious one. For the Moon, we thought we'd start off with a bit of Moon Safari, of course.

Sir Matam La, very apt for a Monday morning, and Moon Safari, of course, by Air. 25 past nine, let's crack on with an album I've been playing absolutely to death on this show earlier this year. They did a massive gig, I think, in the Tottenham Hotspur Stadium this Saturday in London. Gorillaz, of course, their ninth LP, The Mountain, was released in February this year. So let's go to that and have a little bit of Moon Cave.

rest of the show as part of the celebration of summer solstice that took place this weekend. Just a little bit of a theme on this morning's show. And I might run on past 10 o'clock this morning a wee while. I've got a number of songs still to play and Christian's message to say he might not be able to make it in this morning. So I'm just going to keep going for a little bit and see how I go. So I've been playing lots from Tom Misch's new album, Full Circle, that came out at the end of March this year. Really love the album. I've played Flowers in Bloom on my last show, Old Man, but this morning let's have a bit of Red Moon.

Lovely Tom Misch there and Red Moon from his album Full Circle that came out in March this year. Very lovely album. So, right, any mention of the moon, and I had to include a bit of Shirley Bassey. Moonraker was the third Bond song that she did, performed the theme song. Obviously, there was Goldfinger, Diamonds Are Forever, but let's go back to 1979 for a bit of this.

Lovely little bit of Shirley Bassey there and the theme to Moonraker. Yeah, had to include that. So we've had a bit of Tom Misch's Red Moon, and I thought it was about time we had a bit of Nick Drake's Pink Moon, going back to that titled 1972 album here. Yeah, just lovely.

Pink Moon there by Nick Drake, of course. And I was just having a look at the next sort of big full moon that we're going to experience is next week, the 30th of June, Roxy's birthday. Next Tuesday, not this Tuesday, not tomorrow, next Tuesday. And that's the strawberry moon. And apparently it's known as, or it's going to appear as a micro moon because it coincides with the moon being at the farthest point from the Earth. So it might not be a very big moon, but it's going to be the strawberry moon next Tuesday, followed in July by the buck moon, the sturgeon moon in August, the harvest moon in September, and the hunter's moon in October. So that's going to prompt a few songs on the radio, isn't it? Few. And as you've, if you've just tuned in, we're having the moon song section to the show this morning. We're a little bit themed this morning following summer solstice this weekend. So yeah, that was Pink Moon. Now, something brand new. Siblings Olivia Hardy and William Gow. They are the Washia Project. I think I've pronounced that right. Or Wasaya Project. Washia Project. Their WLP is due out this September. And they really, really are ones to watch. They're getting loads of radio play at the moment. They're really, really good. They're playing at the O2 Academy in Bristol, the nearest venue to us, on the 10th of November. And I want to play for you this morning their song, Petals on the Moon. It's fab.

back to 1979 there, and Regatta de Blanc, of course, a little bit of The Police and Walking on the Moon, and before that the Washer Project and Petals on the Moon. As I said, their debut LP is coming out this September, and they really, really are ones to watch. We'll definitely play more from them on my upcoming shows. It's 5 to 10. I've got 3 more songs, so I'm going to slightly overrun this morning, which was lovely if you're still tuned in. And the first of those songs is from her 1958 All or Nothing at All LP. Here's a lovely bit of Billie Holiday and I Wished on the Moon.

for something I never knew. I wished on the moon for more than I ever knew. A sweeter rose, a softer sky, an April day that would not dance away. I wished on a star to throw me a beam or two. I begged of a star and asked for a dream or two.

Brian Eno and John Cale there, and Spinning Away, one of my favourite songs. Yeah, lovely to play that. Overrunning a tiny bit this morning. Two more Moon songs to play before the end of the show. It's Caroline here on Phonic FM in Exeter. The fan is blasting on in the studio this morning. Hope you're enjoying, oh my God, amazing sunshine we've got this week. And this morning's show has been really prompted by the summer solstice, my first time at Stonehenge this weekend. And yeah, we started the show with loads of sun songs, had a few stones songs about stone circles in the middle of the show. And then the last hour has been largely about the moon. And I couldn't play a moon song without playing this one.

Well, I just want to say thank you so much, as ever, for listening in this morning. Nearly 2.5 hours today. Last song now. A lovely show about the summer solstice. Amazing week of sunshine ahead. And, I'll be back here at Phonik FM 106.8 and on DAB. And you can obviously stream and listen online. And we're going to finish today with, a very well-known one. It's been about the sunshine, and here we are, the whole of the moon.

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It is Phonik FM 106.8 next to Around the World, www.phonik.fm. Pat with you for the next hour, playing a few tunes, starting with a classic rock and roll, Velvet Underground from their 1970 album, Loaded. Oh, it's going to be a good day today.

you wanna get dirty? Would you wanna take a bath? Would you wanna go to bed with your best friend in it? Would you finish that novel? Would you waste another minute? If the world was gonna end in an hour and a half, would you find religion? 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

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Don't know what's going on sometimes, but so what?

first track there was Good Day Today from David Lynch from his Crazy Clown Time album of 2011. Everything's Fine, The Surfing Brides from 1995. And this is from a BBC session in 1991. One of the best versions of this song, I think. Teenage Fan Club.

glorious Mariachi El Bronx with 48 Roses from 2011, and everything flows from a BBC session in 1991 Teenage Fan Club. A couple of classics, more recent classics now.

tuning into the Eccentric Selection. Some tunes you'll know, some you won't, and some you'll think, what the hell is that? 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

Glorious is the Whip, Trash, excellent stuff from 2008. Before that, Counterpoint, Delphic from 2010. And now we're going way back.

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This Is Your Life, Ishy Vu from their La Luz album. Before that, from 1983, The Maisonettes, Heartache Avenue. That'll take you back, won't it? 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
1: What is this? I never heard any music like this in my life before, and if I ever have, I don't know where I heard it.

A couple of collaborations to see us off then. Get Free, Major Lazer featuring Amber from Dirty Projectors from 2013, and Battles with Ice Cream featuring Matthias Agayu from Glossdrop 2011. Cracking album that is. This Phonic FM. I'll be back Mondays midday for the Eccentric Selection. 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Cheers.

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1: And then Mother said, "Oh, Alan, I think the DJ, Pat Bensberg's going to be late. And that he should at least try and get to the studio on time." Mother said she did like the eccentric selection, but did wish the DJ would change his ways. The wearing of shorts in December springs to mind. Could he not do it underneath a raincoat as he was scaring Thora Heard's cats? And then all of a sudden, Mother went hip hip hooray three times, indicating a fondness for Phonic FM, she said, which was easily reachable on a frequency of 106.8. I walked slowly into the kitchen to make yet another pot of Earl Grey, which Mother said goes well with the show.

And away we go. Yes, hi, welcome. It is Phonik FM 106.8 next around the world, www.phonik.fm. Good to have you along. Eccentric selection time, Monday lunchtime. And thanks to me for covering for Christian for the last hour or so. Good show. Yes, well done, Pat. Starting with Massive Attack, Unfinished Sympathy from their Blue Lines album, which is fantastic, as is this new from Eels.

It's a solo project from Stuart from The Ordinary Fish. That's Disgrace by Thomas Pork. Yeah, good stuff. TV Priest, the excellent TV Priest. Before that, The Mud Never Dries. And Eels, Cup in Hand. New album from them coming out in October. I did have what it was. Hang on, where is it? Where is it? I know, every time it's the same. Cookie something. Cookie, hang on. Cookie Happened. There we are. That's what the album's called. Out in October. So worth checking out when it comes out. It is the Eccentric Selection. This is Zoe Amber.

Curio Curio with Amor Duende. Before that, a Dead End Street Double. Kinks, of course, preceded by Zoe Amber, a new track called Dead End Street, which is rather wonderful, I think you'll agree. Another track from the Madness Invasion album. This is Speed Queen.

personal trainer. There was a track called Moping, which is rather wonderful. Before that, Hollow Hand, Here Are the Tulips, and the In Crowd, Speed Queen from the Madness Invasion album, which has just been the gift that keeps on giving. A few more tracks to play from that in the coming weeks. This is new from Jonas Policewoman. Album was out on Friday, Real Life Evolution, I Defy.

0: So, who has kicked the bucket and left us with a tune? Bat's just about to tell us. So please, don't leave the room. Let's pay our last respects upon this sorry day and pray to God their songs are good enough to play. Amen.
1: Amen.

0: Four in a row there today. Yes. Finished with the Zainab with Tony Quattro. Before that, David Hockney's Diaries, television personalities in tribute to David Hockney, who sadly died a week or so ago. Head Rush by Scorts and Jonah's Policewoman. I Defy started that little sequence off. Blimey, spot on time for this.
1: It's 5-1 on the Eccentric Selection.

0: Oh, yes, it is. It's 5-1. It is indeed. Yes, it is. It's 5-1. 5-1.
1: 5-1 today, celebrating sunglasses.

is juicing watermelons on the breakfast island, and with frail hand she grips the Nutribullet, and the bite of its blades reminds me of a future that I am in no way part of, and in a wall of photographs in the downstairs second living room's TV area I become her father and complain of mediocre theater in the daytime and ice and single malt whiskey at night, of rising skirt hems, lowering IQs, and things just aren't built like they used to be. The absolute pinnacle.

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0: 5 to 1 today, celebrating sunglasses on a day where you need them, I think. We started with ZZ Top, cheap sunglasses. The Claim with Through His Sunglasses. Black Country New Roads with the excellent sunglasses. Cramps, Sunglasses After Dark. And Saturday Looks Good to Me with another track called Sunglasses. That's your 5 to 1 today. Another one next week. And who knows what that's going to be. This is Standing on the Corner.
1: 1, 2, 3, 4.

Domotic with the Osacha Furora Sound Part 3 from the Wiretapper CD. I've been playing tracks from that for the last few weeks, and all crackers as well.

0: just how it is. Where are we? There it is. Yes, I need to tell you about a new festival, a multi-venue festival that's coming to Exeter next year, in May next year, I think it is, yeah, it's the 22nd of May. It's going to be called 12 Degrees Festival. Bringing cutting edge music to Exeter. Early bird tickets will be available soon, so check out the website, 12 Degrees Festival in Exeter. And just while we're here, doing a quiz on the 15th of July down in Refuge, downstairs from the Mermaid on Gandy Street. So get along to that if you can. One person that hopefully will be there will be Kev from Infected Senses. Another track from his Lighten Up EP. Since he put this out 4 weeks ago, there's another two things up on his website, on the Bandcamp page. So always worth checking out. Excellent stuff. As always, this is Soul Music.
1: In any case, I heard some stuff about the record. As soon as I stopped seeing artists who'd be or at least drawn and quartered. But on the other hand, as I heard more and more of the record, I realized that not only did a man in fact have the right to walk the face of the earth, he did in fact have the right to have his record distributed to play every radio station and every fucking cranny of this station to be in this public of ours. Don't you agree?

Jackie Paper came no more. And Puff, that mighty dragon, he ceased his mighty roar.

So we started that bit off with Infected Senses Soul Music, followed by A Magic Dragon Ride by Button Masher, and Bonnie Prince Billy's version of Puff the Magic Dragon. Has to be done. Has to be done every now and then. And now we've got a bit of a pulp double. This is Slow Pulp.

That's great, isn't it? Big Head, Rocky Balboa. Before that, Pulp, Disco 2000 live version is a live album coming out soon. And Slow Pulp, making the Pulp double there with Better Man. That's me just about done. One more track to play. DJing in the bar on the terrace, actually, Friday night. If you're around the Phoenix, come along to that. Otherwise, I'll be back next Monday, midday, for the Eccentric Selection. I will leave you with Dissident Sound Lab. This is Dance. I'll catch you soon. Cheers.

dance. 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And if they don't swing just the way you want them, or they don't look just the way you want them, knock them to the ground. 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
1: I'm getting sick and tired of the way you do. Good kind papa gotta poison you. 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She says,

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Sometimes I think you has your habits on. She said you shouldn't say that. 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

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The woman I love, I've got out of class. 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If you don't watch your step, I'm gonna have to let you go. She said you shouldn't say that. I said, what should I say this time, baby?

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And we began this afternoon's programme with County Durham's Finest and the debut single from them, Prefab Sprout, the track Lions in My Own Garden. Kind of hard to come by as regards physical copy, but it does exist on a, here we go, it's highly recommend already, a double, if you don't want to go the whole hog, and the back catalogue is certainly worth investing in, but you wouldn't get hold of Lions in My Own Garden on a CD. So, yeah, the 38 Carat Collection is an overview up to a point, and so it covers albums like Swoon and Steve McQueen, From Langley Park to Memphis, etc., Jordan the Comeback, all sort of four or five tracks off all those albums, and also a track one side one being Lions in My Own Garden. Right, going to continue now. Every edition has a Bell and Sebastian moment, but for today is some Bell and Sebastian moments.

This edition's Belle and Sebastian moment, times three, came from the album 20 years ago, album number seven, where they put out the album The Life Pursuit, and three tracks from it, two of which contain multiple swearings. And he's a pastor in his local church, and he's Stuart Murdoch, but the mini disc comes in handy. But if they're in close proximity, you've got to, you know, got to be quick on the finger just to advance the CD, or the mini disc in this case, on to the next track, because you can only edit two in any one track. So tracks one and three, that was done to, but expletives not on parade today. Anyway, great album, fine album. I've selected it. Today is, as you are no doubt aware, it's sweltering out there. I think it's due to be about 10 degrees centigrade warmer in the next 2 days. As coming down to the studio, it was getting oppressively grey and lightning like. So the selection of track one, Another Sunny Day, which is the second track on the album. Always strong with opening tracks to albums. Belle and Sebastian, Act of the Apostle is the opening track on that particular album. And also culled a couple of singles, fairly successful, White Collar Boy, and which is kind of analog synths, and The Blues Are Still Blue, which is, it's similar territory, really. I think they were modest hits. I don't think they got any higher than number 15 with Legal Man anyway, so everything else, I think, but top sort of 40, I guess. And the track that closes side one, which was the final track we played, which is Dress Up In You, also featured on the closing credits to the one film thus far, directed by Stuart Murdoch, God Help the Girl, which is a good film for sort of, I don't know, bank holiday or August bank holiday, that sort of time. Good time to watch it. Ollie Alexander is in that as well, of Years and Years. And then we went to side two for the middle track. That track was the kind of Sly Stone-esque song for Sunshine. Also, Funny Little Frog was a single. That was the first single off this particular album. And it's a really strong album. Closes with Mornington Crescent, a track I have featured a couple of times in recent months for the Belle and Sebastian moment. And it probably, out of all their albums, it's the most summer-like album. And yet it got released in deepest, darkest February, came out on the 6th of February in 2006. So perhaps they should have sat on that for a few months. I know they were fairly prolific at this point, but solid album all the way through. It's a really, really strong album. And they've just announced some dates, going to go and see them with Marcus, who comes on this programme fairly regularly, 80s boy Marcus. And Keith, who never comes on this programme and never will, I don't think. But he has higher, well, it's on a higher plane than the rest of us, I guess. And they're playing Bristol and performing the whole of Tiger Milk. That's in deepest, darkest December. So winter for that one as well. But have seen them do, which is their debut album, but this was from album number seven. That was three from The Life Pursuit. Got another three from coming up a wee bit later, but we will continue now. And this is from a soul jazz, the much celebrated, by me at least, I guess, soul jazz record label, an album that came out, a compilation album that they put out last year, called Soul Jamaica. This track is by Winston, or from Winston Francis.

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And three combined there. And say, first up, and fine album, fine release. I think it was sort of late summer last year, saw the release of Soul Jamaica, as I say, on the Soul Wax. Sorry, not Soul Wax, on the Soul Jazz record label. And basically it was cover versions of soul, as it implies, Jamaican to reggae versions of soul tracks from the States that were popular at the time, sort of Motown and Atlantic Records, you would have thought. But there's not so much of that on there, though a great version of Someday We'll Be Together, the Supremes, or Diana Ross and the Supremes, as they were at that point, by Joy Roberts on there. And also there was a version of Give Peace a Chance as well, the Plastic Ono Band track. But a couple of tracks you'd know, like Jackie Mittoo's Soul Finger, Young, Gifted and Black as well, is on the album. Some Peter Tosh. Soul Defenders feature a couple of times, as indeed does Winston Francis. It appears twice on the album. Groovy Situation is one of the tracks, and the track we played, second track on this compilation, Turn Back the Hands of Time. And so recommend most things on that particular label. They're always interesting releases, and you always find, you know, stuff that you haven't previously got hold of. But and I don't think a lot of these compilations, the full versions of the albums are released to streaming. The third track I played actually was track you just played. Just heard Green Onions by Shake Keen. Now, Shake Keen was, he originated in St. Vincent and came over to the UK and was a trumpet player and based himself in England and put out a series of albums. And in the late 60s, where we were coming away from monographic recordings to stereo, you had a few labels that would demonstrate the wide spaces, the soundstage of a stereo setup. And Phase 4 was one of those labels, and they got Shake to record one of his albums, or release one of his albums on Phase 4, that album being Dig It, and the track we played came from that particular. So it was a vast soundstage if you had it, we're listening in stereo. And that can be gotten on, I don't think, the Phase 4 Dig It release by Shake Keen is still available. But a box set, which I think is, I'm not sure if it's on Grapefruit label. Hang on, let me just eject the disc and then it will tell me. It is indeed on, yeah, Grapefruit Records, I think. No, Cherry West. Cherry.

and some superb tracks on there. Both those, this, anything on Soul Wax and generally Grapefruit have interesting sort of box releases, and as I say, guaranteed they find buried treasure. But hugely recommend that particular one. So I was going to open this afternoon with a track by Shirley Bassey, which is on their early Bass, but we'll hold her back till later in the summer if we have another sunny day. And in between, and a band who always sound great in the summer, but three of their five studio albums were released with an eye to the Christmas market. The Clash released Give Them Enough Rope, their second album, in November of 78. And Sandinista came out in, I believe it was 81, I think. Also in December. And I think the last album of the 70s, or one of the last officially released album of the decade of the 70s, was the double album, the third album, London Calling. And from it, we played the final track, a track that wasn't actually listed down if you got a copy. Was it like a hidden track on side four on the vinyl? Mick Jones' vocal, Train in Vain. That particular mix was our friend in Vancouver. That was a DJ Disco Cat. That was one of his new extension mixes where he does predominantly disco or Motown or the like, but he also loves the Talking Heads, the Cars, the Knack as well, likes that, and some sort of accessible UK sort of new wave punk rock as well. But that was the Disco Cats mix of Train in Vain by The Clash. Right, going to continue on this summer's day with some orange juice.

0: finishes differently than it does on the live albums. It's, first up, we had a sip of orange juice and a track taken from a six-track EP, which was released in 1984. The EP was the Texas Fever EP, and the lead single off it, and track one, side one on a fairly short work, admittedly, was the track Bridge, track we played first up. And again, they don't serve themselves particularly well. I think Coals to Newcastle was a fairly extensive compilation album from Edwin and the Boys. And that single disc, if you can get hold of the esteemed Orange Juice, the very best of, which is like a 22-track overview, that, and it, Texas Fever EP, I guess, was held in high regard by whoever compiled this particular disc, because a quarter of it is five of the six tracks appear on the esteemed Orange Juice. So your Bridge, The Day I Went Down to Texas, excellent track, Punch Drunk, Place in My Heart, and A Sad Lament, all taken from that EP, all appear on the esteemed Orange Juice, along with, you know, the Rip It Ups of this world and the brilliant sort of You Can't Hide Your Love Forever, their debut album. Most of that, Upwards and Onwards isn't on it, which is arguably my favourite track. Well, in a nutshell, Upwards and Onwards in a nutshell is on here. But Edwin Collins, wonderful performance to perform in. I think he's on his farewell tour. I think he plays final dates in Spain, though I'm sure Scotland will be, you know, will be the place he will close proceedings as a live performer, but the Orange Juice. And then we followed it with a man who will be, or currently is, appearing in a stately home near your nearby, or a National Trust home or whatever. Paul Weller has been out. I think it's quite a few dates as well. I think it's playing probably every stately home in the country. Something like 18 or 22 dates outside concerts between sort of over the summer. And the track we played, which comes from solo album number two, Wildwood, is a track that is reintroduced into the live set, which is Shadow of the Sun, which I think, you know, is the body of the man's work is admirable, but I think that's right up there. I love that track. But on the live version, it stops, and then he comes back with a hand, and it's 30 seconds to go, and he comes back, does that end, and then comes back with like a power chord ending. And I'm waiting and thinking, oh, 9 seconds, is there enough time for the power chords? No, I'm au fait with the live version more than the album version, obviously. Well, that's my preference to go to. But it's come back, and it's the track before the encore as well. So if you can catch Paul Weller on exceptional form as well, apparently, taken from the reviews of the first few dates. And say last week's programme, we played three from Confessions of a Pop Group, which was a Style Council album. Towards the, you know, I think there was one more album to follow, Confessions of a Pop Group. But we're going to go now to a couple of artists who were around the time of, so you got that time of Funkapolitan, early Style Council, like Introducing and Cafe Bleu, it period. You had Mary Wilson. There were a few Carmel. There were a few of these artists in the very early 80s. Who were sort of kind of jazz and funk influenced. And we're going to go to one now. This is on, I think this is only ever available on a single. This is taken off cassette to mini disc transfer. This is a 12-inch mix by a potential Style Counselor in himself. This is a track called What's Funk. It's by Perry Haynes.
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Yeah, it is indeed Onion Heart Radio, which is every Monday afternoon, broadcasting live between 4 and 6. And two there, and the first of those, didn't endanger the charts or just headed off to obscurity. I think Perry Haynes, a track called What's Funk. A song would have been made better if Perry Haynes was nowhere to be seen. I assume he wrote it. It's very much of its time. But the rhythm section, I think, is particularly strong on that record. But didn't do anything, I don't think, anywhere. And the track that followed, when released as a single, probably didn't do as well as Perry Haynes's What's Funk, because it was Blue Rondo a la Turk, the track Carioca, and got as high as number 143 in the charts. And Blue Rondo a la Turk, obviously, I think they were somewhat inspired by the Dave Brubeck Quartet, but a title of one of their tracks. And they were signed to, I think they were on Virgin Records, and they had a few singles, like the first single, Me and Mr. Sanchez, which at the tail end of Carioca, it goes back into. That, I think, was produced when it came out. I think it was the first single. That was produced by Pete Wingfield. Their second single, which was Clapto V16, also on the album, was produced by Kevin Godley and Lowell Cream, ex of 10cc at that point. The third single, The Heavens Are Crying, that was Win Stanley and Langer production, the guys behind Madness. And that track, the fourth single, that was produced by Mike Chapman, he of Parallel Lines and Blondie. And it's a really good album, the first album, Chewing the Fat. Those four singles, plus additional tracks as well. They cover I Spy for the FBI on there. And it's a fully formed sound. There's a brass section. There's various members of the band. And but half of them quit and formed Matt Bianco. Crucially, the brass section, which meant the follow-up album, which was, I think it's Cheese Knees, Bees Knees and Chicken's Elbows or something like that. The brass sections were taken up by synthesizers and less impactful, less jazz, not as strong, obviously, because the arrangements weren't there. But Chewing the Fat is available. I think there's a double CD edition. And no doubt Discogs, you'll be able to pick both of those up for reasonably priced. I don't think you won't be bankrupting yourself getting hold of a copy of Chewing the Fat on vinyl, which is probably where it belongs. But 12-inch mixes on the CD edition. And Perry Haynes, jumble sale, I guess. Right, so now we're going to go to the second three from this afternoon and yesterday. The great writers of our time. Ray Davies had his birthday. He was 82 years young. And the weather being as it is, it's a fine time to play three Kinks tracks. Now, I'm going to go to the album Arthur, or The Decline and Fall of the British Empire. Seems kind of appropriate for today, I guess. And we can go to, let's say, three tracks from the album. We're going to bookend the album, then have a track from the centre, the middle part of the album. And the first track, which is the most well-known track on Arthur, or The Decline and Fall of the British Empire, is the most well-known song off the album, most well-known, one of their most well-known singles. But at the time, it was the third single to be released, so it wasn't like the track that stood out as the key single to push the new album, which was the follow-up, obviously, to Village Green Preservation Society. And so eventually, as a single, was released the track Victoria.

released in October 1969. That's this afternoon's second Three From album, that being Arthur, or The Decline and Fall of the British Empire. Ray Davis, as I say, turned 82 yesterday. And three tracks we played. Say the Victoria eventually was a single, but the track they went with and as the initial single was track Driving, and that was released in June of 69. Then in September of 69, the second track we played, and the track that opens the album, opens side two of the album, Shangri-La, was put out. And then eventually, I think it was around the time of the release of the album, which saw the release of Victoria, which is, I think, most people's top five favourite Kink songs, singles perhaps, but many, many great tracks. I think, obviously, the Beatles and the Stones, but the Kinks, I think, are right up there with them. Lyrically, probably better to a degree, certainly more socially aware. Track that closes the album, Arthur, and available, got remastered in 2019. And they put it out with these like two CD hardback, there you go, hardback book editions, and you get the remastered. Generally by Ray Davis, I believe, he's been doing a lot of the mixing work on some of these releases. But the bonus tracks tend to be like the mono singles at the time, so it was still releasing mono 69, and you get a handful of tracks, half the album in mono as well. And then on the second disc, you get the Great Lost, well, it's the Dave Davis album, so his brother, resident of Limpston for quite some time, actually. He's come in the shop fairly regularly, Dave Davis. But it was also released as the Great Lost Kinks album, I think, in 73. And that's on the second CD, and that's got some, he's got some wonderful songs in there as well, like This Man He Weeps Tonight is magnificent. Creepy, what is it, the Lincoln County, which is like a country track. Wee Bit Like Arthur, the closing track that we had there, had elements. A track called Groovy Movies, which doesn't mind what it sounds like. It's called Groovy Movies, but highly recommend Arthur and the two CD edition of that. Right, so Ray turned 82 this week, and by the time this next artist, who also has a birthday, who shares a birthday this particular week, was coming to the fore, the Kinks, I guess Muswell Hill Billies, was beginning to be a bit of a drop in success, certainly in the UK. The US certainly embraced the Kinks' 70s output, not so the UK. But this Friday, I think, the 25th, if this Friday is the 25th, Carly Simon turns 83. So she is, in fact, a year or 360 days older than Ray Davis. And her success came pretty much at the point where the Kinks kind of tailed off in this country. So I'm going to play a track. I'm going to play, again, a well-known track. This is an extended mix by our friend in Vancouver. And this is from, I think, No Secrets is the album. Mick Jagger on backing vocals. And the subject matter may or may not be Warren Beatty.

Your Sauvain was a multi-Grammy winning song in 74, though the album, I believe, was 72. It won Record of the Year, Song of the Year, Best Female Vocal Performance, female, and also Best Engineered Album of that year, which was non-classical, for the album No Secrets. And, yeah, it came out in November 72. And the track played, obviously, was You're So Vain, but The Right Thing to Do on that album, I just was going to do a three from, actually. Right Thing to Do was one of the tracks, and Haven't Got Time for the Pain. But Why was a big hit for Anais, coming around again. Nobody Does It Better. So a career sort of, you know, punctuated with big hits. And in the case of the Spy Who Loved Me theme, one of the better or best, shall we say, Bond theme tunes. That's Carly Simon, who won't thank me for mentioning that she will be 83 years young. I'm dating her even more now, 83 years young on this forthcoming week. And then we followed it with first album was also multi-Grammy winning, Norah Jones, Come Away With Me. And she followed it up in 2004 with the album Feels Like Home. Mick Jagger, obviously backing vocalist on You're So Vain, nowhere to be seen. But she did have some sort of stellar support in the vocals of Dolly Parton, is featured on one of the tracks. I think they do a duet called Creeping In. And members of the band as well, Garth Hudson and Levon Helm, play on that album as well. So track we played was Toes. Single wise, I think, was it What Am I to You? Was that a single? Yeah, Sunrise as well, of which there are mixes. Creeping In was a track with Dolly Parton as well. And Strong, Come Away With Me, and heads towards that album, rightfully so. But Feels Like Home, and the album that followed it, which is Not Too Late, 2007. Very strong. Oh, the last album as well, I thought was really good. Right, so now we're going to continue. How long we got? Right, so we're going to carry on now with album number two from 07.

Coming up at 6 is Roots and Shoots. Now, there's a pre-record sitting to my left, but I'm pretty certain, I think it's a Bully. It may not be, actually. Bully Week. I think it's a pre-record, actually. So, yeah, a pre-record of Roots and Shoots, which will be Martin Henin. Be back next Monday. Not too sure. Hopefully Nigel will be around at some point soon. I will speak to him to do a call strut in. A couple of people want to get in touch with, actually, to come in. Eddie, do 1970 as well. Right, so two there. And first up, we had album number 2 from 07. Henry Binns and I think Sam Hardacre make up. I'm guessing now, yeah, it is Henry Binns and Sam Hardacre make up 07. They're responsible for the instrumentation, but on their albums, and like Simple Things before it, multi-vocalists were used, including Sophie Barker and Tina Dico. The slightly more renowned and famous, though certainly not necessarily more talented, but Sia, the Australian singer. And track one, side one, on the album which followed Simple Things, which is When It Falls, that track Warm Sound, that was definitely not female vocal. That was Moses who takes the vocal on Warm Sound. But it is Bully. Bully is here today, so not a pre-record. It will be a real flesh human being. And indeed, yeah, just checking. And then we followed it with, well, one of the less celebrated projects of Damon Albarn's multi-talented output, isn't it? It's certainly diverse. Gorillaz played, I think, played Tottenham last week, didn't they? Played their first stadium show last week. And obviously Blur, I think they've been around for a wee while, fairly popular. But he does like these side projects, and in 2002 he did an album called Marley Music, and a track we played was towards the tail end of that album, and that's Sunset Coming On. Right, so we've got about 5 minutes, so I will go to, we'll close with Kraftwerk, and we'll go to the track that closes the album, Radioactivity. Kevin Ayers can wait, that's too long. And Balls of Canada's too short, but Kraftwerk's just the right length. So this track is Ohm Sweet Ohm. I will see you next week in Some Guys next Monday. Thanks very much for listening.

Well, good evening and welcome to Roots and Shoots. Yes, you are indeed listening to Roots and Shoots, despite the two tracks at the beginning that might have made you think, is it really? We started off with a band called the Monster Cayley Band, who I just looked them up because I didn't know where they're from. I think they're from Newcastle. Newcastle-upon-Tyne. And the track there was called Vralcada. And I'd not come across them before. And I was just sort of thinking, I like starting these shows with an instrumental. And I was looking for something different. And I came across them and thought, oh, like that. And that was followed by Rose Kemp, who is the daughter of Maddie Pryor and Rick Kemp, of course. And the track there was called Dirty Glow, and it's from an album called Unholy Majesty that she released in 2008. And I was looking her up. She doesn't really appear to be doing that much now in terms of releasing music, but she runs a lot of she does voice teaching and runs lots of workshops and that kind of thing. And I followed it finally there by a track by Maddie Pryor and the Girls, which was, again, it was Rose Kemp on the lead vocal, and you could hear Maddie as well on that. And it's from an album that came out in 2002 called Drop of Blood. The song was called Drop of Blood, and the album was called Bib and Tuck. Again, new to me, not heard it before. Anyway, good stuff, and I thought a nice, interesting way to start the programme. And tonight we've got a featured album, which is a brand new release and one I've been waiting for ages. It's Frankie Archer, and I've played, she previously released a couple of EPs, and I've played tracks from that. And she's really kind of revisiting the folk canon, lots of very, very old songs, but she's done them in such a way that they sound really, really new. So, let's get on with it. And here's the first track from that album. This is called Death and the Maiden.

Great stuff. Queenie Sallow Buckthorn from her album Full Folk Mind Me. Wonderful album, and as you know, I've been playing a track, a program for about the last 11 programs. There's one more track to go. We're nearly at the end of the album, and then I'll start again. or maybe not, who knows. Anyway, before that, the start in that sequence was Frankie Archer, Death and the Maiden, from her brand new album, The Dance of Death. Which has just come out and is the featured album on this evening's programme. And that was followed by the wonderful, brilliant Belfast-based singer-songwriter Joshua Burnside in a duet there with Laura Quirk on a song called Far Away the Hills of Green from an EP that they released in 2021 called In the Half Light. And, yeah, Joshua Burnside played last Thursday, down at the... forgotten the name of the venue down in Totnes, the ballroom. Come on, brain. Oh, it's gone. That's one of those moments where the name of it has suddenly flown out the window. Not that we've got a window down here in the basement of the Phoenix. Anyway, it was a really brilliant gig, and I kind of went along. I was, you know, I knew his material, been listening to his albums, and kind of didn't know what to expect, didn't know what he'd be like live. And he was just really brilliant. He was very engaging and yeah, fabulous, and such great songs. The majority of the set was made up from the most recent album, which is called Everything Is Not Going to Be Okay, and was inspired by the death of one of his best friends, if not his best friends. So it's quite kind of tragic, but somehow, despite the subject material, it is not depressing stuff. It's actually There's something quite inspiring about it. Maybe it's that connection of the kind of the experience of grief that we all have at various times in our lives, and maybe it was that connection that he kind of he was sort of facilitating sharing that maybe to some degree. But as I say, it wasn't a miserable gig. He was very engaging and it was excellent, and I strongly recommend, if he comes around again, do go and see him. He was really excellent. Right, a little bit later in the year, here is Sam Carter's coming to do an evening. Sam Carter singing the songs of Nick Jones, and he's just got this album that's going to come out. I'm not quite sure when, but anyway, they've put out a kind of forward track, so I'm going to play that track. It's called Master Kilby. Then I'm going to play three tracks following that, and there's a kind of link which I'll kind of explain after. The first link is really obvious. Anyway, here is Sam Carter.

0: never look away.
1: Oh, just fabulous stuff. It's all a bit blokey, this. It's usually much more mixed, but it's quite a blokey programme, this one. Four tracks. Firstly, Sam Carter from Sam Carter Sings Nick Jones and the track Mr. Kilby. And that was recorded live. I think it was recorded at the Celtic Connections Festival, if I'm not mistaken, which I could be. Anyway, that was followed by the man himself, Nick Jones, the Little Pot Stove from the seminal Penguin Eggs album. If you don't know Nick Jones, then you really need to check it. It's certainly that particular album, Penguin Eggs. Check it out. It's arguably the ultimate kind of British folk guitar album in lots of ways. And I mean, that's a big statement to make when I think of all the other greats, you know, from people, Martin Carthy and Thompson and Dick Gocken and Bert Jansch and all these amazing musicians, Ralph McTell, so many great people. But there is something about the Penguin Eggs that is just so magical. Anyway, I followed that by a track by Roger Wilson, who kind of wore very much on his sleeve his influences, as Nick Jones was a huge influence on him. The track I played there was from his first album, The Palm of Your Hand, which is brilliant. And that track, Mother's Day, excuse me, I'm not doing very well at the moment, I've got quite a nasty cough. So you have to excuse me if I suddenly go hoarse. Mother's Day was the track, and it was written by Pete Morton. And so that kind of linked into the last track, which was Pete Morton, and a track called Disobedience from his 2011 album, Economy. And of course, Roger and Pete were both from... They are both from Leicester. They weren't and then decided to be from somewhere else. They were always from Leicester. both fabulous musicians. I saw Pete recently and he told me that he's not going to be doing any more Pete Morton albums or Pete Morton gigs, but we'll see. He's currently doing something that's kind of fairly cabaret, but very, very brilliant and entertaining. Very fast moving. He's going out under Sailor Swift, the artist formerly known as Pete Moore. If you see that advertised anywhere, do go along. It's a fun night. Anyway, you are listening to Roots and Shoots here on Phonic 106.8 FM, also broadcasting on DAB and on the internet. Thank you. And you can find us at www.phonic.fm. And you can find a link on there that will. That enables you to listen to the station online, and I know lots of people listen to the station all over the place, not just locally, but much further afield, and indeed different parts of the world. We hear. So I wanted to do a quick. Usually do a bit of a roundup of what's on, but actually there isn't a huge amount coming up really between now and the next programme, so I've only got a couple of things to mention. So I will. Firstly, and probably most importantly, Topsham Folk Club, of course our local fantastic folk club, have got their last gig before their kind of summer recess with Reg Muros doing a Woody Guthrie story, and that's on Sunday the 5th of July. I'm not overly familiar with Reg Muros. I did see the last show he did, which was all about the links with the slave trade in the West Country and stuff, which was really, really superb, with a couple of other musicians as well. Extremely good songwriter, so it should be an interesting night. Other than that, a couple of other things that I spotted on the 28th of June, which I think is this coming from Saturday, is it Sunday? Ilfracombe Shanty Festival. So if you're up in North Devon or fancy a trip up to Ilfracombe, as William Shatner called it many years ago, Ilfracombe Shanty Festival, that'll be good. Nice shanty festival by the sea, and what a lovely time for it to happen in. And on the 29th of June, which I'm not sure again, well, I think I might be a week today, in of all places, Newton Abbott Museum, you can catch Harbottle and Jonas, and that'll be a good evening as well. Right, as I say, not a huge amount to plug really. We haven't even got any gigs coming up ourselves at Phonic. I usually plug those, but we haven't got anything currently that we're publicising. Right, so well, what else can I do? I'm sat in a radio station. What can I do? I've got to play some more music. So I'll play the second track from the Marvelous Dance to Death album by Frankie Archer. This one is called In Brunton Town.

She went to bed, crying and lamenting for a horse to light. She slept. She dreamed she saw him by her. His lovely curls were wet with water, his body all agape with flaws. All love for thee, I'm savage murdered, and I'm lying.

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Roll me over, roll me right, and let him in. From the gray Atlantic Ocean to the wide Pacific shore, and you won't be together anymore.

0: Great stuff. Yeah, three tracks there. Firstly, Frankie Archer in Brunton Town. As I say, that's from her new album that's just come out, The Dance of Death. And yeah, that's the first version I've heard of it, other than the Pentangle version. It's quite a different reading of the song than that, which is as it should be. I mean, the Pentangle song was recorded back in about 1968, around about that sort of time, and this is brand new, so that's a long time, but yeah, good stuff. And that was followed by Lamb Chop and a track from their forthcoming album called Punching the Clown, and the track I played there was called Stella. And it's great to hear that Kurt Wagner's kind of almost gone back to the kind of roots of what of yeah, of his inspiration. If you go look up Lamb Chop's website, he's written quite an extended piece on the process in creating this batch of songs. And I've heard somebody say this is going to be the final Lamb Chop album, but I hope not. But they have been around for a while, and I have no idea what age Kurt Wagner is. I saw Hawkwind last week. Dave Brock's in his 80s. There are, you know, octogenarians out there performing, and why not? And anyway, that's got nothing to do with it. And the last track I played there, Creekbed Carter Hogan, who is a trans folk singer from Austin, Texas, and that track is called Burn, and it's from the album Peasants Revolt, which is coming out at the end of next month, and I'm really looking forward to it because I've really enjoyed the couple of tracks that I've heard so far. Right, just to prove we're live, it's 7:09. Whoa, you never hear me say things like that. We're getting far too professional. Want paying next. As you know, I've been doing this show for, I don't know, I've lost count of how many years. It's 9-ish, maybe even 10. It's quite a while now. For years, I never played any Oyster Band. And despite the fact that they're one of my favourite bands, I've said this before. So I've been trying to make amends and playing Oyster Band tracks on each show. And I finally got to this one. This is one of my absolute favourite tracks of theirs. It's a beautiful, very tragic ballad, but sung fantastically. This is The Lakes of Cool Flynn.
1: It

Oh, just fabulous stuff. I've got to say, this album is absolutely superb. And, yeah, every bit as good as I thought, as I was hoping it would be. In fact, it probably surpasses that, and I'll be playing more tracks on future programmes. There's one more to come this evening. Frankie Archer, of course, Young Edwin of Lowlands Low. And I'll just tell you the album title again, The Dance of Death. And it's really interesting to me that there's been a lot of kind of development in what some people would call experimental folk music, and it's actually and there may be kind of older folkies around who are kind of like, maybe, you know, not so keen on it, or look down on it or something. Hopefully not, because they'll remember what happened when the likes of Fairport Convention and Steel House Band and bands like that started doing folk music with electric instruments. And it's just the tools that are at your hands, and the tools that are relevant to a generation. And I think what Frankie Archer's done, using kind of high-tech stuff and you know, stuff that I don't really, some of it I don't understand, some of the technical MIDI instruments and all this, some of it I don't, just no idea how it works, and I'm really amazed that people do. And I just think that people are doing some incredibly creative things with the technology. It's great. Yeah, enough of that. Before Frankie Archer, I played John Martin's Don't You Go, and I played it because I played a track by Roger Wilson earlier, and he covered that song on the Palm of Your Hand album, which was the album that I played a track from. And I've got to say, I think it's one of the best anti-war songs ever. I know that people might find John Martin's words a bit hard to hear, but I think he can hear them quite well. But just to reiterate the three verses and chorus, the army and the navy, they never will agree till all the men and all the boys are gone from our country. The proud and the powerful, in whose hands we lie, never will be pleasured till all our women cry. The mastery, the misery, called the art of war, must never try and foil world peace at it as it has done before. That's it. 12 lines. Just so powerful. Brilliant stuff. And before that, the Oyster Band and heart-wrenching Lexical Flynn from the Wide Blue Yonder album, which I think was the first... No, it was the second Oyster Band album I heard. The first one was Step Outside. Right, I think it's time for a sandwich. Let's have an Irish sandwich. And it's an Irish sandwich in the sense that I'm going to play two quite contemporary Irish artists with actually a London Irish artist in the middle. Anyway, here's a track from Madra Salak, which I'll talk about afterwards.

Well, you can put your hankies away now. I'm not going to play anything else as tragic as those three songs. Incredible stuff. Firstly, was Marja Salak. And the song was called, I've just lost the title of the song, The Man Who Seeks Pleasure, and it's from their EP, It's a Hell of an Age, which came out, I think, in Ireland at the end of last year, and it came out over here beginning of this year. And

I'm really blown away. And there's a great in-store concert which you can find on YouTube, which is superb. And if you want to see them live, they're playing here at the Phoenix on the 30th of September, so it's a good opportunity to see them. And after that, I played The Pogues, Kitty from Red Roses for Me. Over 40 years old now, that album, and that still brings a tear to my eye, that song. One of Shane's finest for me. And finally, a song that I couldn't write, and I think many writers struggle. It feels the issues in the world right now are so huge that they're really hard to kind of grasp and encapsulate and reflect back in song. And Lisa O'Neill managed to do it. Just superb. It's my favourite song of probably the last 20 odd years. I just think it's such a great song. The Wind Doesn't Blow This Far Right, anyway. I've played it lots of times on the show, so if you're a regular listener, you've heard it before. If you're listening for the first time, then well, welcome to the show. And yeah, you probably will hear that song again. There's a fair chance of that. Right, well, coming up towards the end of the show, coming up at 8 o'clock is Anything Goes with yours truly. I'm sticking around, and the first hour of tonight's show are going to be paying tribute to two giants of jazz who sadly passed away recently, Sonny Rollins and Abdul Ibrahim, also known as Dollar Brand. So we're playing an hour of their music at the beginning of the show. In the meantime, let's play the final track from this wonderful new album from Frankie Archer called The Dance of Death, and this song is The Demon Lover.

Well, there you go. Richard Thompson and the title track from Hand of Kindness, which I think was his first solo album after the breakup between him and Linda Thompson. And before that, Frankie Archer and the final track tonight from her wonderful album, The Dance of Death, and the track there was called The Demon Lover. And yeah, that's pretty much it. You've been listening to Roots and Shoots with me, Bully. I'm back in 2 weeks' time here on Phonic 106.8 FM with the next edition of this show, although Martin Henning will be here with his version of the show next week, which is much more kind of worldy based generally. And that's about it. I'm going to leave you with something a bit celebratory from Christy Moore, and do stick around as I am because Anything Goes is coming up. Here is Christy, Liston Varner. Thanks for listening. Take care. Drink plenty of water in this heat and look after yourselves and each other. Cheers. Take care. Bye.

0: How's it going there? Everybody from Cork, New York, Dundalk, Gortahawk and Glenamaddy. Here we are in the County Clare, and it's a long, long way from here to there. There's the Burren, and the Cliffs of Moher, and the Tulla, and the Kilfenor, and Michael Russell, Dr. Bill, Willie Clancy and Noel Hill, flutes and fiddles everywhere. If it's music you want, you should go to Clare.
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0: Sure, everybody needs a break. Climb a mountain or jump in a lake. Some head off to exotic places. Others go to the Galway races. A cousin of mine goes potholing. A cousin of hers loves Joe Dolan. Matty goes to the south of France, and Jim to the dogs, and Peter to the dance. Summer comes around each year. We go there and they come here. Some jet off to Frihiliana, but I always go to Listoon Varna.
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0: I always leave of a Thursday night with my tent and my ground sheet rolled up tight. I like to hit Listoon in or around Friday afternoon. This gives me time to get my gear together. I don't need to worry about the weather. Ramble in for a pint of stout, cos you never know who'd be hanging about. There's a Dutchman playing a mandolin, and a German looking for Limogo Flynn, and there's Adam Bono and Gareth Fitzgerald getting their photo taken for the Sunday World. Finbar Charlie and Jim Hand, and they're drinking pints to bait the band, and

0: the songs and motorbikes and high-ass vans with bottles, barrels, flagons, cans. Mighty crack. Loads of frolics. Pioneers and alcoholics and Clack Spook and the FCA and Free Mickey Kelly and the IRA and hairy chests and milk white ties and Mickey Dodgers in disguise. McGraths, O'Briens, Pippins, Coxes, massage parlors and horse boxes. RTE or making tapes, taking breaks and throwing shapes. There's Aurons, Bowrons, Amadons, Arab sheiks, Hindu Sikhs, Jesus freaks. This is heaven, this is hell. Who cares? Who can tell? Anyone for the last few chuck ices now?
1: 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Liston, Liston, Liston, Liston Bard.
0: A 747 for Jackson Browne. They had to build a special room just to get him down. Before the chieftains could start to play, seven creamy pints came out in a tray. Shergar was ridden by Lord Lucan. Sean Cannon did the backstage cooking. Clannad were playing Harry's game, and Christie was singing Nancy Spain. And Mary O'Hara and Brush Shields together doing the Four Green Fields. Van the Man and Emmy Lou and Moving Hearts and Planxty too.
1: Oh, Liston Bard.
0: Everybody needs a break. Climb a mountain or jump in a lake. Sean Doherty goes to the Roses Tralee, and Oliver J. Flanagan goes swimming in the Holy Sea. But I like my music in the open air, so every summer I go to Clare. Cause Woodstock Knock nor the Feast of Cana could hold a match to Liston Varna.
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Well, good evening if you've just joined us here on Phonic 106.8 FM. For the next 2 hours, I'm Bully and this show is called Anything Goes. And the first half of the show, I'm going to be paying tribute to the colossal jazz players Sonny Rollins and Abdul Ibrahim Dollarbrand. Firstly, Sonny Rollins. Sonny Rollins was born in 1930. He made over 60 albums as a band leader, but played with loads and loads of other people, including Charlie Parker. In some ways, that was very fortuitous because Parker, obviously, if you know your jazz, had some quite serious drug issues, and Sonny Rollins did as well when he was young. But Parker kind of inspired him to get clean, and which is why he ended up living to so long. He was 95 when he died on the 25th of May. But he played with so many people. Miles Davis considered him a genius and said he was someone that loads and loads of musicians looked up to. He was treated almost like a god, particularly to musicians in from Harlem and New York. And Miles actually tried hiring him for his band before recruiting John Coltrane. He's an incredible musician. I'm going to play you for the next half hour four tracks with Sonny Rollins, and I'll tell you what they were afterwards, because in the meantime we just want to kind of get on with the music. So let's try and do that without further ado. Here is Mr. Sonny Rollins. The first track is called St. Thomas.

Sonny Rollins, who passed away on the 25th of May, age 95. Not bad. Just genius stuff. So the four tracks I played, the first one was probably his most well-known album, which apparently was his sixth studio album, Saxophone Colossus. And the track I played was St. Thomas, and it also featured Tommy Flanagan on piano, Doug Watkins on bass, and Max Roach on drums. What a great lineup. Fantastic drummer, Max Roach. One of the absolute best. Second track is from a much later album. Let's see if I can... I thought I brought it up, actually. I just thought I had all the details. I haven't quite got the details in front of me. The album, it was called Global Warming. It was released in 1998, so it's a much later, probably one of his last actual albums that he put out, I would imagine, but I could be wrong. And after that, I played The Bridge from the Quartet's album, which came out in 1986, and featured Jim Hall there on the guitar, who, one of my favourite jazz guitar players. You don't hear that much guitar in jazz, really, but or not in kind of maybe more so in jazz rock and stuff. But Jim Hall's one of the real greats, and but marvelous playing there from Sonny Rollins as well. And the last track there is just immense, really. Sonny Rollins with Dizzy Gillespie and Sonny Stitt as well. And again, just let me. Where's it gone? Yeah, the album was called Sunny Side Up, and just a phenomenal album. And the two saxes you heard, I think when they come in, I think the first one is Sonny Stitt, and Sonny Rollins is the second one that comes in. I think you can kind of hear the playing style difference. Sonny Rollins is a lot more kind of big flourishes of notes than Sonny Stitt was, but just brilliant stuff. Fantastic. Right, so let's move on to the second, pay homage and rare respects to the second great jazz genius, Abdullah Ibrahim, who sadly died on the 15th of June, so just 6-7 days ago. But again, he was aged 91. There's something about this music that is good for the health. And Dollar Brands, as he was known. He was actually born, I can't remember his full name, Adolphe Brand was his real name, and he was given the name Dollar Brand, apparently, by Duke Ellington, whom he met in Switzerland, and after he kind of exiled from South Africa. Anyway, I'm going to play four tracks from I always call him Dollar Brand, but Abdullah Ibrahim, to give him his name that he changed to later when he converted to Islam, was quite early on, about 1968, I think. I'm going to play four tracks. He's one of my absolute favourite musicians, and I'm very lucky that I saw him several times. And just a fabulous piano player. He's probably the man who made me really start listening to piano properly. Anyway, here's his probably most well-known track to start with. This is Mannenberg Revisited.

joyous throughout the music of Dollar Brand. Abdullah Ibrahim, born Adolfi Johannes Brand in 1934, died last week, age 91 years old. Fantastic pianist from Cape Town and composer. The tracks I played: Mannenberg Revisited from the album Water from an Ancient Well, African Marketplace, which is the title track of that album. And then I played the title track of Water from an Ancient Well, and the last track there was called Twang Guru and is featured on an album called The Balance. Just brilliant stuff. Right, you are listening to Anything Goes, and as the title says, anything does. So now for something completely different.

which bleaches bare the bones of the deadlines we set

Fabulous stuff indeed. Three tracks. Firstly, the first track, there was a single that came out, it's in the last couple of months anyway, Erotic Secrets of Pompeii, and the track is called Crow Stepper, and it's just taken me a while to get around to playing it because of only doing this once a month show. And unfortunately, the last time when I was due to play it, I got a migraine and had to abandon the show. If you were listening, you might be aware of that. Anyway, great track and a great band. Next time they're around touring, if you get the chance, do go and see them because they are really brilliant live. Fantastic. That was followed by the title track from the new Tori Amos album, In Times of Dragons. And I've got to say, the album's really good. I really like it. And funnily enough, I saw her live years and years ago and really loved her. I thought she was fantastic. Yet I never really got round to listening to her records. I don't know why, just one of those. And the last track there, of course, if you listen to the show, you'll have heard many times, Peter Hamill, and the track was called A Better Time, and it's on what was the fourth album that he released on his own label, Fi, Cross My Heart. And that's just those first four albums have just been reissued by Cherry Red in a box set. Right, I'm going to play four tracks that all have a kind of, there is something that links all these together, and I'll explain that after I've played them. But let's kick off with this one. And if you're still listening, mate, I'll play this for you, for John. This is Rosemary.

just behind the station. Before we reach the traffic island, a river runs through a concrete channel. I took you there once. I think it was after the Lebanon. The water was dirty, and it smelled of industrialization. Little Nestor's coffee.

goes on beneath pudgy 15-year-olds addicted to coffee wine, courting couples naked on northern upholstery, and pensioners gathering dust like bowls of plastic tulips. And it finally comes above ground.

I went there again for old time's sake, hoping to find the child's toy horse ride that played such a ridiculously tragic tune. It was still there, but none of the kids seemed interested in riding it. And the cafe was still there too, the same pressing plastic letters on the price list and scuffed Formica top tables. I sat as close as possible to the seat.

At the other end of town, the river flows underneath an old railway viaduct. I went there with you once, I took you with somebody else, and we gazed down at the sludgy brown surface of the water together. Then, a passerby told us that it used to be a local custom to jump off the viaduct into the river when coming home from the pub on a Saturday night, but that this custom had died out when someone jumped and landed too near to the riverbank and had sunk in the mud there and drowned before anyone could reach him. Maybe he'd just made the whole story up. But he'd never get me to jump off that bridge. No chance.

Jesus.

Well, there you go. There's four tracks in a row, and I'll explain how they were all linked together. Firstly, of course, Scott Walker, Rosemary from Scott 3 from 1969. That was followed by Pulp and a song called Wicker Man from their 2001 album, We Love Life, which was produced by Scott Walker. And on that same Pulp album, Pulp did a song called Bob Lind. And I kind of, when I saw that, I thought, who? What? There must be a real person. So I looked up Bob Lind. And sure enough, Bob Lind, it turns out, was a singer-songwriter. And he had what I thought was a minor hit. Anyway, I also, when I looked Bob Lind up, I found a compilation album. And there was the song Cheryl's Going Home, which is familiar to me and maybe some of you as well through John Otway and Wild Willie Barrett. So I asked Otway, as they were playing down at Ashburton 2 weeks ago. Brilliant, brilliant night, by the way. And if you do get a chance to see them both together, they are fantastic still after all these years. And Otway is always brilliant. I asked John Otway about it, and he said that it was the B-side of the single Elusive Butterfly. And Elusive Butterfly was the one hit that Bob Lind had. So a bit like Otway, he had a hit. Which I've just looked it up, and it actually got to number 5 in both America and the UK. But anyway, John Otway said his sister had the single, and he put it on and played the B-side. And he just totally fell in love with the song. And he said that it ended up being, that was the very first song that he performed in public. As you know, he's been doing it ever since. So there's the story of that's the kind of how those tracks were linked. And I thought it was worth playing Bob Lind's version as well as Otway and Barrett's version, just to, you know, so you can kind of compare the two. They're quite different, and I have

0: say, I do prefer John Otway and Wild Willie Barrett's version. But Bob Lind is worth checking out. Some fantastic songs. And he's still going. He's recently released an album. I think it's 83 or something. And he's released an album recently. He's 83. So there you go. Another octogenarian. Maybe we'll do a show where the whole theme is octogenarians and we'll play no music by anyone who was under the age of 80. That'll be quite an interesting show. Anyway, we are reaching the end of this month's Anything Goes, which you have been listening to here on Phonic 106.8 FM, DAB+, and on the internet thing. I think there's more music coming up at 10. I'm not 100%. I'm never sure because, it's just one of those things. So I'm going to leave you with three tracks. I'm not going to speak again. I'm going to leave you with three tracks. Firstly, The Velvet Underground. I'm going to play The Gift from White Light, White Heat. Then I'm going to play you a live track by The Fall called Jawbone and the Air Rifle from 1980 live, the legendary Chaos Tapes, it's called. It was live in London. And last and certainly not least, I'm going to play you X Line Tamer by Wire from 1977's Pink Flag album. And that's it from me. So, as always, look after each other, take care, drink plenty of water during the heat, and don't do anything silly like jump in a cold river or anything like that. And we'll see you soon. Okay, take care, and bye.
1: Waldo Jeffers had reached his limit. It was now mid-August, which meant he had been separated from Marcia for more than 2 months. 2 months, and all he had to show were three dog-eared letters and two very expensive long-distance phone calls. True, when school had ended and she'd returned to Wisconsin and he to Locust, Pennsylvania, she had sworn to maintain a certain fidelity. She would date occasionally, but merely as amusement. She would remain faithful. But lately, Waldo had begun to worry. He'd had trouble sleeping at nights. And when he did, he had horrible dreams. He lay awake at night, tossing and turning underneath his pleated quilt protector, tears welling in his eyes as he pictured Marcia, her sworn vows overcome by liquor and the smooth soothings of some Neanderthal, finally submitting to the final caresses of sexual oblivion. It was more than the human mind could bear. Visions of Marcia's faithlessness haunted him. Daytime fantasies of sexual abandon permeated his thoughts. And the thing was, they wouldn't understand how she really was. He, Waldo, alone understood this. He had intuitively grasped every nook and cranny of her psyche. He'd made her smile. She needed him, and he wasn't there. The idea came to him on the Thursday before the Mama's parade was scheduled to appear. He just finished mowing and edging the Adelson's lawn for $1.50, and I checked the mailbox to see if there was at least a word from Marcia. There was nothing but a circular from the Amalgamated Women and Company of America inquiring into his zoning needs. At least they cared enough to write. It was a New York company. You could go anywhere in the mails. Then it struck him. He didn't have enough money to go to Wisconsin in the accepted fashion, true, but why not mail himself? It was absurd and simple. He would ship himself parcel post special delivery. The next day, Waldo went to the supermarket to purchase the necessary equipment. He bought masking tape, a staple gun, and a medium-sized cardboard box just right for a person of his build. He judged that with a minimum of jostling, he could ride quite comfortably. A few air holes, some water, a personal night snacks, and it would probably be as good as going tourist. By Friday afternoon, Waldo was set. He was thoroughly packed and the post office had agreed to pick him up at 3 o'clock. He'd marked the package fragile, and as he sat curled up inside, resting on the foam rubber cushioning he thoughtfully inflated, he tried to picture the look of awe and happiness on Marcia's face as she opened the door, saw the package, tipped the deliverer, and then opened it to see her Waldo finally there in person. She would kiss him, and then maybe they could see a movie. If he'd only thought of this before. Suddenly, rough hands gripped his package, and he felt himself borne up. He landed with a thud in a truck and was off. Marcia Bronson had just finished setting her hair. It had been a very rough weekend. She had to remember not to drink like that. Bill had been nice about it, though. After it was over, he said he still respected her, and after all, it was certainly the way of nature, and even though, no, he didn't love her, he did feel an affection for her. And after all, they were grown adults. saw what Bill could teach Walter, but that seemed many years ago. Sheila Klein, her very, very best friend, walked in through the porch screen door and into the kitchen. Oh God, it's absolutely maudlin outside. Ugh, I know what you mean. I feel all icky. Marsha tightened the belt on her cotton robe with the silk underage. Sheila ran her finger over some salt grains on the kitchen table, licked her finger and made a face. I'm supposed to be taking these salt pills, but she winked at her nose. They make me feel like throwing up. Marsha started to pat herself under the chin, an exercise she'd seen on television. God, don't even talk about that. She got up from the table and went to the sink where she picked up a bottle of pink and blue vitamins. Want one? Supposed to be better than steak. And then attempted to touch her knees. I don't think I'll ever touch a daiquiri again. She gave up and sat down, this time near to the small table that supported the telephone. Maybe Bill will call, she said to Sheila's glass. Sheila nibbled on the cuticle. After last night, I thought maybe you'd be through with him. I know what you mean. My God, he was like an octopus, hands all over the place. She gestured, raising her arms upward in defense. The thing is, after a while, you get tired of fighting with him, you know. And after all, I didn't really do anything Friday and Saturday, so I kind of owed it to him. You know what I mean. She started to scratch. Sheila was giggling with her hand over her mouth. I tell you, I felt the same way. And even after a while, here she bent forward in a whisper, I wanted to. Now she was laughing very loudly. It was at this point that Mr. Jameson of the Clarence Darrow Post Office rang the doorbell of the large sticker-covered frame house. When Marsha Bronson opened the door, he helped her carry the package in. He had his yellow and his green slips of paper signed and left with a 15-cent tip that Marsha had gotten out of her mother's small beige pocketbook in the den. What do you think it is? Sheila asked. Marsha stood with her arms folded behind her back. She stared at the brown cardboard carton that sat in the middle of the living room. I don't know. Inside the package, Waldo quivered with excitement as he listened to the muffled voices. Sheila ran her fingernail over the masking tape that ran down the center of the carton. Why don't you look at the return address and see who it's from? Waldo felt his heart beating. He could feel the vibrating footsteps. It would be soon. Marsha walked around the carton and read the ink-scratched label. Oh, God, it's from Waldo. That schmuck, said Sheila. Waldo trembled with expectation. Well, you might as well open it, said Sheila, and both of them tried to lift the stapled flap. Ah, said Marsha Green. You must have nailed it shut. They tugged on the flap again. My God, you need a power drill to get this thing open. They pulled again. Can't get a grip. They both stood still, breathing heavily. Why don't you get a scissor, said Sheila. Marsha ran into the kitchen, but all she could find was a little sewing scissor. Then she remembered that her father kept a collection of tools in the basement. She ran downstairs, and when she came back up, she had a large sheet metal cutter in her hand. This is the best I could find, she said out of breath. Here, you do it. I'm gonna die. She sank into a large fluffy couch and exhaled noisily. Sheila tried to make a slit between the masking tape and the end of the cardboard flap, but the blade was too big and there wasn't enough room. God damn this thing, she said, feeling very exasperated. Then smiling, I got an idea. What, said Marsha. Just watch, said Sheila, touching a finger to her head. Inside the package, Waldo was so transfixed with excitement that he could barely breathe. His skin fell quickly from the heat, and he could feel his heart beating in his throat. It would be soon. Sheila stood quite upright and walked around to the other side of the package. Then she sank down to her knees, grasped the cutter by both handles, took a deep breath, and plunged the long blade through the middle of the package, through the masking tape, through the cardboard, through the cushioning, and right through the center of Waldo Jeffers' head, which split slightly and caused little rhythmic arcs of red

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1: 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I'm Martin Henning and tonight I'd like to share with you some of my favourite music and some older favourites from all over the world and just around the corner. Tonight I would like to play some of my favourite tracks from shows over the last 12 months to whet your appetite for brand new music over the coming year. The first track is one called Lullaby by an international collection of musicians including Brian Eno and Amina Bastille, and is a message to people suffering beyond belief under occupation in Palestine. Don't forget there will be a track list with all the music played on this show on the Roots and Shoots Facebook page and also on Mixcloud. 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

0: brilliant DJs and presenters. I think there is just time for another track, or maybe two. I'll be back in a fortnight, and in the meantime, please tune in next Monday to Phonik FM when Adrian Ball will present Roots and Shoots. Until then,
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